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2: Whether or not Atlanta just ignored everything we've been told for the past 20 years about paying running backs. So, yes, I am nodding my head. Now, the deal is, I'm going to say it's a breath of fresh air. Not toxic air, fresh air. Atlanta, and I give them credit for this, because everyone does the same thing in sports these days. And for better or worse, the Atlanta Falcons looked at all of the data. Every data point from the last 20 years that said, don't pay, don't pay, don't pay, don't pay, don't pay. Certainly the last decade, don't pay, don't pay, don't pay, don't pay, don't pay. And they said, let's just do the opposite. Screw it. We'll just do the opposite. And that's what they did. Like, there is no rhyme or reason to do this and to do it now, yet Atlanta did. And is he an elite running back? Absolutely. 100%. Bijan Robinson's a top running back. He is. However, the position has the shortest shelf life, running back, the shortest shelf life. It goes bad quick. Like, real, you know, it's like not a lot of preservatives. The bread starts getting moldy. It turns blue. It's not good. So it doesn't have a long shelf life. And it's got the highest injury rate.
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0: 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Colin Cowherd. Stu Gatz and Company. 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Covino and Rich. The Odd Couple with Rob Parker and Kelvin Washington. 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And The Ben Maller Show. 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
1: 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This is Two Pros and a Cup of Joe.
2: Tarek Skubal pitched well. He made his debut for the Dodgers. And unfortunately, they lost.
3: They lost to the Cubs. So let's make sure everyone knows
2: 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Hold on. Now, Skubal spoke afterwards about the nerves going into what was his first start as a Dodger.
4: Felt like, my major league debut. You know, it's kind of same type of vibe in terms of, you know, the nerves running through. 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
1: 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Jonas Knox. 6 a.m. Eastern, 3 a.m. Pacific on Fox Sports Radio. 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
2: 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It's not about Anthony Volpe. Anthony Volpe had to replace Derek Jeter. Talk about pressure.
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0: the Cleveland Indians, and they turned things around after that pep talk. So you have been able to do that from time to time. So you give good pep talks. Yeah. Did you tell your cousin that you won the Malapalooza and you performed
1: so proud of me. You know, he was part of our little, it was Carla, me, Tony, Benny, and my aunt. Oh, it just, the memories that you have there. And Tony said that I'm glad, Dick, that you, my mother used to hear you up in Cleveland, but you set an example of your family, and I'm glad you're getting around. But maybe you could meet him sometime.
0: We'll have to do it again. We had a great turnout there. The legendary Dick and Dayton, and his cousin. I love his cousin. It's not a family. My goodness.
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17: 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Sogard runs third. This team is unstoppable.
15: You heard it on the Red Sox radio network. It took 13 innings, but they defeated the White Sox. The Braves have also won 8 in a row. They cruised past the Marlins 11-3 to complete the 3-game sweep. In the NFL, at the Hall of Fame preseason game, the Panthers took down the Cardinals 33-30 thanks to their rookie quarterback, Haynes King, who scored the rushing touchdown as time expired. He also threw for 180 yards and 2 touchdowns. And in the WNBA,

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0: region this evening, and you'll see it for yourself. I think the lead up is better than actually watching the game. Preseason football reminds me of the lead up to, let's say, a big soccer matchup. The lead up is awesome. Here we go. We're about to have it. We're almost there. You're thinking this is going to be great. And then the actual event starts, and it's not quite as much fun anymore after you turn it on and watch it for a couple of minutes. You'll probably say to yourself, I'll come back next week when the Dolphins are on my television, but I'm glad I saw something here that resembled tackle football. And then once you see the Dolphins on your television next week, you may not come back until the following season. But most likely, you'll go back again and again and again because you just love the Miami Dolphins or whoever your football team is. If your football team is not good, it normally doesn't matter because you're just into your team and you're into football, and we wait so long for a season, you'll take whatever you can get. But I know Dolphins fans, they want a lot more than they're being given right now. I think I know what they're going to be given, Dolphins fans. I thought I knew what Marlins fans would be given, and I was not right about that. But this seems a little different. And I want to get to that. What are we going to get from Jeff Hafley, the first-year NFL head coach? I have many things to say. I've got a lot written down. I got a lot in front of me, and I want to get to it, but I can't until this hour officially begins.
1: It's time to shuffle up and deal.
0: What have we learned so far about the Miami Dolphins with 1 week down? It's a tough question to answer, but I'm asking it. Maybe you're saying something in your vehicle right now, such as, I haven't learned a thing. I don't know a thing. I don't know what your answer is right now because I'm not taking phone calls. But what have you learned about the Miami Dolphins so far? I could tell you what I've learned. Jeff Hafley, he hates 7-on-7s. He does not like drills where there's no O-line and there's no D-line because he says you could build bad habits. That's his belief. And if you see clips of Jeff Hafley at Dolphins camp, he's moving. He moves between drills, within drills. He's interacting with his players. He's acting like he is a man with a plan. And that could be a very good thing. He's trying to stretch every last second out of every practice session. Why? I think he's doing it because he believes he can get the most out of every practice from his players and build something special. He feels like he knows how to do this. It's his first time doing it at the NFL level. He thinks the way he's doing it is the right way. Maybe everyone else has been doing it wrong. He could be right, but maybe he's not, and we won't know yet. If he knows what he's doing, and he is doing it the correct way, maybe reinventing the wheel. If he is so well prepared that by the time he gets to practice, he's so confident and he's raring to go because he's got a plan and he's there to execute it, this might turn out to be a really good thing moving forward. And right now, I'll give him the benefit of the doubt. Why shouldn't I? I can't take what's gone on with the Dolphins organization and previous head coaches and put that against Jeff Hafley, saying it's never worked before. When somebody tries something new, it's not going to work this time. I can't do that. I could, but it would be wrong, so I'm not going to do it. Now, on the other side, let's pretend, and I'm not saying this is true, but we're going to pretend for a moment. We all like to pretend. Hey, I'm going to pretend I won the lottery. But pretending

0: about the Miami Dolphins is going to be a lot easier than winning the lottery, especially the fact that we're going to pretend right now the Dolphins are not a good football team. And if you look at the talent on this roster, or shall I say the lack of talent on this roster, and you believe this team will only win 3 or 4 football games, what are you going to say? Again, we're pretending here. What are you going to say if the Miami Dolphins in December have 3 wins? Maybe not even 3. Maybe they have 2. What are we then going to say about Jeff Hafley's thoughts, Jeff Hafley's practices? What's the punchline going to be? Jeff Hafley's jumping from drill to drill. Jeff Hafley is not doing 7-on-7s because he doesn't like them. He doesn't think it benefits the team. And you're okay with it right now. What are you going to say come December? We're pretending if the Dolphins have 2 or 3 wins. Are you going to say he doesn't know what he's doing? Are you going to say it's because of a lack of talent on this roster and it's not his fault? Are you going to say if he was doing 7-on-7s, if he wasn't jumping from drill to drill, maybe this team would have 5 wins instead of 2 or 3? Look, if they have 6 or 7 wins come December, we might be so positive on Jeff Hafley, you already want to sign him to a long-term extension, especially given this roster that he's working with. We don't know if he knows what he's doing right now. Of course, he thinks he knows what he's doing. I come on here and I think I know what I'm doing, and I do. But the purpose that he walks around with, the way he bounces from drill to drill, the way he's using his time, maybe he's right about all of this. And can you imagine if that is the case and then he actually had some talent to work with? If they have 6 or 7 wins come December and not the 2 or 3 that we pretended they're going to have, and they don't have talent, not as much talent as many other teams, what would Jeff Hafley be able to do with some stars? My whole point is this. Right now, it's August 6th, and we're early in training camp. These data points of what he is doing and how he is doing it, how he's talking about it, they sort of have to exist in a vacuum. Because so far, Jeff Hafley has not lost a game. He hasn't won a game. He hasn't done anything other than practice with these guys at camp. They haven't faced another team. No preseason game yet. Not even a scrimmage against another team. That will be coming. But right now, what can we say from what we have observed? All that you're seeing, you've just got to put it in your memory bank for now. It's hard to have the true answer to any of these questions. You can have an impression about him. We all have first impressions. You have your first impression of how he's running camp. But over time, how this plays out with wins, with losses, also with improved talent eventually, with how Jeff Hafley will handle adversity and the inevitable injuries that happen to every team, it won't be until that point that we'll learn more and know more. Right now, the only thing we can truly have about Jeff Hafley is a first impression. And then you're going to have your opinion on how these first impressions are going to pan out. I know first impressions, they mean a lot sometimes, relationship-wise, but football-wise, I remember having a first impression about Mike McDaniel. The dude's a genius. How did that first impression work out?
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7: I talk about what Jeff Hapley is doing in Miami Gardens, and by contrast, look at what's going on in Coral Gables. If you head to Coral Gables and watch a Canes practice, and I'm not saying you're able to, but if you were able to, you go out there and you see the energy of Mario Cristobal. You see the Canes head coach working with his linemen. You see him talking about 1-0, that whole mentality, every single week. You start to believe it. Why? Because look at the history. Jeff Hapley, he comes from the Packers, but he wasn't the head coach there. Mario Cristobal, we've seen him already at the University of Miami. We saw last season. You have a track record. He was just in the national championship game. How they practice and how the Canes prepare, their energy and effort, we know what it means. What we're seeing on the field in Miami Gardens, we have no clue what it means. Not yet. Eventually we will, but we don't right now. Coral Gables, they have championship habits. It's very clear the Canes have established a great culture. They believe, even if you have new players and every single season they do, they see what the team from the year past did, and they know they got to replicate it. They know there's a standard. They didn't win the big game last season, but they were one drive away, 41 yards away. When it comes to Mario Cristobal, he has a proof of concept. He knows that all the players realize what he's doing works. That's also why halfway into his 10-year contract, he was given an extension. Because the way things are run in Coral Gables, it leads to success down the line. That is not an opinion. That is a fact. When Mario came back to the U, he recognized almost immediately that the things that were happening in Coral Gables did not look like they should. Whatever was going on in the classrooms, that didn't look like it should. The recruiting did not look like it should. Mario and his brother Lewis were both players for the University of Miami. Both of them won rings. Mario was part of previous staffs that won. He knows what it looks like when the University of Miami is good. He saw what was going on, and he knew what needed to be changed. And now look, when you watch the events so far in Miami Gardens, Jeff Hafley, he's trying. He's clearly giving all of his effort. He's trying to bring all of his knowledge from the Packers organization and the way things were run there, bring it to Miami and have the Dolphins be successful. But at this point, Jeff Hafley is kind of guessing because he's never done it before. It's not like he was hanging around the sidelines in 72 and 73, seeing how the Dolphins established their last dynasty. Mario Cristobal, he's been in it. He was there the last time the Canes were great. He knows how JJ ran the show. He knows what Dennis Erickson was doing. He knows the whole thing. The Canes don't have a game for another month. That'll be at Stanford. Mario knows that game counts and means a lot. The Canes will be ready for it. They're going to bring all the habits that they've had from the past with him, the ones that they're continuing to build right now, they'll bring it to California, and they'll be ready. They'll try to go 1-0. As much as he might have the secret sauce for winning in Coral Gables, Mario knows one of the required parts is to keep those championship habits. You have to keep them and at the same time convince the guys standing in front of you, we haven't won anything yet. Nothing at all. Right now we're 0-0. Last year's team, they were in the championship game. You guys right here, you weren't. Mario has to strike that balance between this team right here is expecting a title, yet they haven't proven a thing. Some of the guys were there last season. They felt it. But this current squad, they haven't done anything yet. It is a tough balance to act. But that is what Mario Cristobal is doing right now at the University of Miami. While I'm on the subject of coaches and leaders, there's another one in South Florida that I want to bring up. One who right now must be thinking, what the heck are we doing? And I'll get to that in just a moment. What you may want to get to right now or later today or tomorrow, Seminole Hard Rock Hotel and Casino in Hollywood, for the Seminole Hard Rock Poker Open. 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The Miami Dolphins finally doing something right, and it's the Packers way. Stock up on quarterbacks until you get it right, which is the opposite of drafting one and giving him a bag of money even if he's not good. 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
14: I'ma show you how to get it. It go right foot up, left foot slide, left foot up.
7: If you've been right thinking so slide, far, gosh, there's a lot of coach talk today. You're right. Hey, can't let this one slide. And it ain't gonna stop. At least not right now. I'm gonna go from Miami Gardens to Coral Gables to Little Havana. It's like we're taking a tour around Miami. And it's really not out of order. I'm not having you drive out of the way. If you started in Miami Gardens and then you drove to Coral Gables, that wouldn't be too difficult, assuming there's not a lot of traffic. Then you go from Coral Gables to Little Havana. So I'm not taking you out of the way anywhere. We're just going in our car from place to place, talking about Jeff Hafley, then Mario Cristobal. And now I wonder what Miami Marlins manager Clayton McCullough is thinking in his head right now. What he must be telling members of his family, what he must be saying to his close friends. I wonder if it's something like,
9: get me out of here.
7: Other teams they added at the deadline, and I'm not going to get over this. The Miami Marlins, they subtracted. When the deadline hit, they were 1.5 out. Now they're 3 out. I wonder why. Clayton McCullough's team overachieved. And that's not a bad thing. That's a good thing. What did their president of baseball operations, Peter Bendix, decide to do? I'm assuming he spoke to Bruce Sherman, and Bruce said, go for it. Do what you got to do. They get rid of Liam Hicks. What does he do? He goes and hits a grand slam in his first game for the Rays. The Miami Marlins, they don't add. They just subtract. And what does that do to the clubhouse? I talk about cultures. What does that do to the clubhouse culture for the Marlins? This whole thing for Clayton McCullough, though, it's not his fault. It's got to be a culture shock for him. That's why I really wonder what's going through his mind. Look at McCullough's background. He was with the Los Angeles Dodgers. He was their first base coach. He's standing there on the field, and who comes up next to him all the time, unless he just runs by him because he hit a home run? Shohei Ohtani. The Los Angeles Dodgers, they're in a land of excess. They can get whatever they want. And we just saw that again when they went out and traded for Skubal. If there's even a hint of a problem, they're just going to come out guns blazing and fix it. The Marlins, they're overachieving. They're 1.5 out of a wild card spot. And they don't go get a rental. They don't try to go for it. They're not even status quo. They get rid of their RBI leader. And I'm telling you, though Clayton McCullough would never admit this, you can't admit it because there's only so many MLB managing jobs. But I'm telling you that Clayton McCullough, after that deadline, he had to be looking at his bench. He had to be looking in his clubhouse thinking, what the heck are we doing here? Don Mattingly, he knows that feeling. He also went from the Dodgers to the Marlins. You go from a team that will do anything to win, and then you're managing a team that will do nothing to win. They'll subtract. Figure it out. Work with what you have. A few years ago, it wasn't with Peter Bendix, but a few years ago, the Marlins did something and they went out and got Josh Bell and Jake Berger. But now with Peter Bendix, they don't go out and get anything. Nope, we'll just get rid of something. And Don Mattingly went from the Dodgers to the Marlins. Then he was a coach for the Blue Jays, a bench coach, I believe. And then he goes to Philadelphia, that same role, and then is promoted to manager. And now look at what the Phillies do. They go out and get Luis Arraez. And he's been doing great as a Philly. That Phillies clubhouse, they've got to be so thrilled. They're excited. The Marlins clubhouse, they got to be discouraged. Players know that they have earned the right for their team to be improved. When a team plays really well to earn a spot as a buyer, to force the front office to go do something, to improve that club, and they don't do it, how do you think they feel about it? They can't feel good. All of this hard work we've done the entire season to get ourselves in this spot, and you get rid of Liam Hicks? The Marlins were picked to basically be in last place. Normally, they're picked to be in last place. And every year, spring training, Bruce Sherman goes to Jupiter, gets up to the podium. If there's no podium, he just stands there. The media is right in front of him. And he tells everyone, you're underestimating these guys. They're going to be better than you think. And when that happens, like this year, when the guys actually do turn out to be better than a lot of people think, when they're only a game and a half out of a wild card spot on trade deadline day, and then your team, Bruce Sherman, does nothing to supplement the squad, and telling me you didn't trade your ace, your franchise cornerstone, and your most marketable player isn't some type of bonus, like a reward. Hey, we didn't get rid of someone. No. What do you think happens to the morale in that clubhouse? What do you think happens to the morale of your fan base? We overachieved. We did better than everyone thought we would. But what's the purpose when you're not going to add and you're not going to help us for the last 40 or so games of the regular season? And now I have a feeling, and I have a two-game head start here, that the Marlins' record over the next month is not going to be good. They were in the playoff hunt. They were a game and a half out. Now they're three out, and it most likely will get worse. Because the players know the front office didn't help them. I hope it's not a free fall. I don't want the Marlins to fail. I want them to shock us again. Prove me wrong again. But I just can't see it happening. Why would the players believe in this team right now when the front office showed them they don't? If your team does everything to warrant belief and gets none of it, what do you think happens? You saw they lost to the Braves again yesterday. Atlanta's good. So you might say, well, they're the Braves. You're not supposed to win that game. But I don't think this is just the Braves beat us. This is a trend. As much as I'd like to see the Marlins make a run, as much as I want to make one of those postseason bet shirts like I did for the University of Miami football team, and I get to relive what happened with the Canes last year, a sensational run, going to postseason games. As much as I want that to happen, I just don't see it going that way. And it's pretty obvious Peter Bendix and Bruce Sherman didn't see it going that way either. Even when they were only a game and a half out. It's not right to the players in that clubhouse. It's not right to the Marlins fan base. You start to believe in them. You start to go to games. You buy into the hype. I'm here selling the hype because I believe in the hype. And then they subtract. It's not fair. And I hear all the time, every single year. I see all the comments every single year. Why should we believe in this front office? Whatever they say, why should we believe it? How can anybody, how can I hear on this program tell you, no, you've got to believe it. You've got to believe in what they're saying. This really could happen. How could I say that with confidence when we've seen what this front office has done? Or maybe I should say what they haven't done.
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0: About you, but I seem to be surprised by things all the time. You feel like something's going to happen, it's almost a certainty, and then it doesn't, at least when it comes to South Florida sports. Can I bring up another coach right now? I already went from Jeff Hafley to Mario Cristobal to Clayton McCullough. I'm not going to bring up Eric Spoelstra, but I will bring up his team, the Miami Heat, and the rest of the NBA. I am very surprised that things are so quiet right now. I thought once LeBron signed his deal, once he made his announcement, here's where I'm going to go, and he chose Philadelphia, I thought the rest of the free agent market in the league would open up. We'd be hearing names, maybe old school names, but still names, guys who could still shoot. Bradley Beal, Klay Thompson, other guys who are accomplished in the league, they're going to go find new homes. But what has gone on? A whole lot of nothing. The thought was LeBron was holding everything up. LeBron made his move. He's going to be playing for the Sixers. Now, where's the rest of the moves? The Miami Heat still have three spots to fill, and they still need shooting. What are they waiting for? I would have imagined that the logjam was going to be done in 3 or 4 days. Right after LeBron said he's going to Philly, that's it. Everything else gets sorted out. Maybe a week, maybe a week and a half. But now it seems like forever. I still feel that when it comes to the Heat, Klay Thompson makes the most sense. Get a buyout from Dallas. He's a sharp shooter. He's played in so many big games. I couldn't imagine Klay Thompson not finding a place to get things done. And the Miami Heat would make a perfect spot for him. Someone's got to take advantage of all these open looks that are going to be created by Bam and Giannis. Why not one of the greatest of all time? A former Splash brother. Now, when I say greatest of all time, I'm not talking about the greatest basketball player of all time. But a Splash brother, somebody who could shoot from three so well. If I found out that the Miami Heat were signing Klay Thompson, that is a move that would excite me. Even though Klay Thompson is past prime, he's played in enough big games, he's got that muscle memory for big shots. I think right now that is the one move that I'm waiting for. This is not to say that I'm not excited about the upcoming Miami Heat season. Would I have been more excited if they got LeBron? Absolutely. And I truly thought they would, but they didn't. And we move on. Good luck to LeBron and Philly, unless they're going up against the Miami Heat or trying to take a Heat playoff spot. Seeding, of course, that's what I'm referring to. Not, oh, who's going to get that 8th spot or the 6th spot so they don't have to be in the play-in tournament. I don't think that's going to come down to the Sixers and Heat. If it does, then somebody or both of them have major issues. It's just filling out the roster. You don't get Giannis, team him up with Bam, and say, forget about the rest. We're good. No. The Marlins, they're like, yeah, we're good. We can even get rid of somebody. The Heat, no. You go get that superstar. They finally land him. Pat Riley got it done, but you got to fill out the rest of that roster because Pat Riley and Eric Spoelstra and that entire Heat organization, they know right now they're not good. They need to get better. And I truly believe Klay Thompson, adding him, would make this Miami Heat team better. Now, if they don't get him, there's other options out there. I'm just still surprised that we're waiting. I truly thought this would all be done by now. But my excitement is still there. Getting to see Giannis in a Heat uniform, that's going to be fantastic. Watching him play next to Bam, it's going to be great. The Miami Heat are going to be so much better than we've seen the past few years. Going to a Miami Heat game is going to be a thing again. Because if somebody invited you to a Heat game the past 2 years, you're like, okay, yeah, I'll go with you. Now you get a phone call or a text, because nobody calls anymore. We'll just stick with the text. Hey, you want to go to the Heat game tonight or tomorrow? I got tickets. Heck yeah, let's go. You tell your significant other, sorry, I'm going to the game. Jimmy only had one extra ticket. You got to watch it at home. Maybe you can go next time. Or I'll buy a couple seats next time and we'll go. Everybody's going to want to go to a Heat game. It'll be a thing again. And hopefully going to a Panthers game will also be a thing again. While people may not be excited for Dolphin season, there's other seasons to be excited about. The Canes, the Heat, and the Panthers. All right, well, that's all the time I've got for this hour. But if you miss anything, there's nothing to worry about. That's because the 4 p.m. hour comes your way next.
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12: Does this Jahmyr Gibbs deal with the Lions come with a satisfaction guarantee? N-O. This is going to shock you. It comes with the classic NFL. I hope this contract doesn't age like milk clause in the contract. And look, Gibbs is good. He's a good football player. He's 24. He's dynamic. And you pay the difference maker. We talked about this the other day with Bijan Robinson in Atlanta. The NFL is like a Mexican drug lord. They have so much money, they don't know what to do with the money. That said, running backs, if they play the proper way, running a mile a minute, absorb a lot of contact. History has shown that even the elite running backs have a notoriously short shelf life of dominance. You can play a while, but the dominance is normally far and few between.
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0: What's going on, everyone? Welcome to another hour of the Andy Slater Show on this Thursday, August 6th, 2026. Tomorrow, I am off. So there is your warning. No show tomorrow because I will be traveling. It's a travel day for me. I'll be hanging out this weekend, though. Go have some nice steak, most likely, in South Florida, of course, at one of my most favorite steakhouses in really the entire United States. That would be NYY Steak at Seminole Casino, Coconut Creek. I love going there. And from time to time, I get messages from friends and other people in the industry. They'll send me a text, an iMessage, a DM, no emails about this. Slater, I want to use your knife. I'm going to tell the server, I want to use your knife at NYY Steak. And I'm like, no. That is not going to happen. They do have a knife with my name on it. I post my steak with my South African lobster tail on the side. And my knife is on the plate. And when I post that, I do get a lot of messages. Oh my gosh, you have your own knife. It's not AI. It is real. I got my own knife about 12 years ago. It was a long time ago. Whenever NYY Steak opened, they came to the studio, and it was also 640 back then. They came to the studio and presented me with a basket because they know that I love food, amongst other things. The basket had a bunch of stuff in it, including a knife with my name on it. And they said, you can use this knife every time you eat at NYY Steak. I said, great. But hold on a minute. Are you guys going to take the knife with you right now? Because how else am I going to get it to the steakhouse? No, you bring it in the first time and then we keep it there. Okay. So I took the knife home because it was in the basket. And when I went to go to NYY Steak for the first time, I was leaving my house and I thought, what am I supposed to do here? I have a knife. I don't know why I didn't think of putting it in a bag. I have no clue why I didn't think about that. But I took the knife out of my house. I brought it with me in my car. It was sitting next to me. It was in the passenger seat. Glad I didn't get pulled over. I never even thought about that until just now. Not that it would have been illegal. I don't think so. Maybe I'll ask Lieutenant Camacho that next week. But my main concern was I got out of my car at the casino. This is an absolute true story. I get out of my car at the casino with the knife, and I'm just holding it by my side, parallel to my jeans. And NYY Steak is right when you get off the elevators. It's right there. And I was thinking to myself, I just hope I can walk about 100 feet and nobody is going to say anything. And I did. And I just walked right in, put the knife on the desk. I said, I'm here. I'm here with my knife. Again, why I did not put it in a bag, I have no idea. But I did walk in with the knife by my side because they told me to bring the knife to NYY Steak. And that is not a made-up story. Not that it can be proven unless they go back to I don't know how many years of footage and show me walking in with my NYY Steak knife. And I don't know why I just told you a 3.5-minute story other than I feel like it's my Friday because I'm off tomorrow and maybe you're off tomorrow just for the heck of it because it's the beginning of the weekend and you want to start things a little early. But like I said, I'm going to be traveling. I'm going to hit up NYY Steak this weekend. I thought of the knife and I figured let me come on this show. And instead of fetching about something immediately, I'll tell a pretty cool story that maybe you care about, maybe you found interesting, or maybe you didn't. And now I'll just move along. We've almost got games to talk about, but not quite yet. That's another reason I did it. Of course, I could talk about Marlins baseball, but I know you guys want to hear about football games. We got a football game tonight. It doesn't count, but it's something. The games for the Miami Dolphins, they don't begin quite yet. We have a fake football game next week for Miami. They'll hit the road and face the Washington Commanders a week and a half or 2 weeks after I just went there. The Dolphins are doing drills in Miami Gardens. Some of you find that very exciting. You go to Miami Gardens, you schwitz, and you get to hear, ready, set, hut, hut. Really compelling stuff. Hang out in the heat. You want to watch that and hear that. Hear some whistles. Should I try to whistle? I know how to whistle. I don't do one of those loud whistles that's so annoying when somebody's sitting next to you at a game and it just goes right into your ear. No, I just do regular whistles. But if you like hearing whistles, if you like hearing air horns, if you enjoy hearing hut, hut, hut, knock yourself out. Go enjoy yourself in Miami Gardens. Say you went out there, post it on social media. Have all your friends think you're cool to you, if you want to think that. But the Dolphins aren't playing games yet. I will wait to go to a game that counts. I don't know which one. Maybe the University of Miami first before the Dolphins. I know the Canes open in Cali against Stanford. I was thinking about going to that, but I was looking at my flight plans already. I'm going to be going to Philly at the end of this month. And then from Philly, after having at least 2 cheesesteaks, I'm going to take the train to New York. And then I'll be in New York for way too long. Anything more than 24 hours is way too long, in my opinion. I will be there for 3 nights. Oh, my gosh. But it should be fun. Going to go to the Mets game on a Sunday afternoon. And then the following day and that Tuesday as well, I'll go to the U.S. Open. Wager on some tennis, watch some great tennis matches, and then fly back to South Florida And then I believe I'm going to fly to Medellin after that and do the show from
1: Colombia.
0: Because why not? The broadcast equipment, it works from everywhere. That's the one great thing about broadcasting. And it's not just post-COVID. I was doing this before COVID, well before COVID. So if I stick to those travel plans, at least after the Philly-New York part, then I won't make it out to that first Canes game. But who knows? My schedule changes all of the time. The biggest point about this week, though, even though the Dolphins are just practicing and we do have a fake football game tonight, the biggest point is football is back. It may not be the most exciting stuff going on right now. It's the beginning of training camp. Guys are stretching. They're getting used to the grind. But it is football. And we've got football action in some form. We're going to have that from right now until Valentine's Day. That is when the Super Bowl will be taking place. Starting tonight, whether it's real or not, we get games. Carson Beck steps on the football field tonight, and it's not for Georgia. It's not for the University of Miami. It is for Arizona, not the university, but the team, the Arizona Cardinals. You want to watch some football tonight? You want to get into it and really know that the season, the regular one, is almost here? Turn on your television.

0: because you just love the Miami Dolphins or whoever your football team is. If your football team is not good, it normally doesn't matter because you're just into your team and you're into football, and we wait so long for a season, you'll take whatever you can get. But I know Dolphins fans, they want a lot more than they're being given right now. I think I know what they're going to be given, Dolphins fans. I thought I knew what Marlins fans would be given, and I was not right about that. But this seems a little different. And I want to get to that. What are we going to get from Jeff Hafley, the first-year NFL head coach? I have many things to say. I've got a lot written down. I got a lot in front of me, and I want to get to it, but I can't until this hour officially begins.
1: It's time to shuffle up and deal.
0: What have we learned so far about the Miami Dolphins with 1 week down? It's a tough question to answer, but I'm asking it. Maybe you're saying something in your vehicle right now, such as, I haven't learned a thing. I don't know a thing. I don't know what your answer is right now because I'm not taking phone calls. But what have you learned about the Miami Dolphins so far? I could tell you what I've learned. Jeff Hafley, he hates 7-on-7s. He does not like drills where there's no O-line and there's no D-line because he says you could build bad habits. That's his belief. And if you see clips of Jeff Hafley at Dolphins camp, he's moving. He moves between drills, within drills. He's interacting with his players. He's acting like he is a man with a plan. And that could be a very good thing. He's trying to stretch every last second out of every practice session. Why? I think he's doing it because he believes he can get the most out of every practice from his players and build something special. He feels like he knows how to do this. It's his first time doing it at the NFL level. He thinks the way he's doing it is the right way. Maybe everyone else has been doing it wrong. He could be right, but maybe he's not, and we won't know yet. If he knows what he's doing, and he is doing it the correct way, maybe reinventing the wheel. If he is so well prepared that by the time he gets to practice, he's so confident and he's raring to go because he's got a plan and he's there to execute it, this might turn out to be a really good thing moving forward. And right now, I'll give him the benefit of the doubt. Why shouldn't I? I can't take what's gone on with the Dolphins organization and previous head coaches and put that against Jeff Hafley, saying it's never worked before. When somebody tries something new, it's not going to work this time. I can't do that. I could, but it would be wrong, so I'm not going to do it. Now, on the other side, let's pretend, and I'm not saying this is true, but we're going to pretend for a moment. We all like to pretend. Hey, I'm going to pretend I won the lottery. But pretending about the Miami Dolphins is going to be a lot easier than winning the lottery, especially the fact that we're going to pretend right now the Dolphins are not a good football team. And if you look at the talent on this roster, or shall I say the lack of talent on this roster, and you believe this team will only win 3 or 4 football games, what are you going to say? Again, we're pretending here. What are you going to say if the Miami Dolphins in December have 3 wins? Maybe not even 3. Maybe they have 2. What are we then going to say about Jeff Hafley's thoughts, Jeff Hafley's practices? What's the punchline going to be? Jeff Hafley's jumping from drill to drill. Jeff Hafley is not doing 7-on-7s because he doesn't like them. He doesn't think it benefits the team.

0: and you're okay with it right now, what are you going to say come December? We're pretending if the Dolphins have two or three wins. Are you going to say he doesn't know what he's doing? Are you going to say it's because of a lack of talent on this roster and it's not his fault? Are you going to say if he was doing seven on sevens, if he wasn't jumping from drill to drill, maybe this team would have five wins instead of two or three? Look, if they have six or seven wins come December, we might be so positive on Jeff Hafley, you already want to sign him to a long-term extension, especially given this roster that he's working with. We don't know if he knows what he's doing right now. Of course, he thinks he knows what he's doing. I come on here and I think I know what I'm doing, and I do. But the purpose that he walks around with, the way he bounces from drill to drill, the way he's using his time, maybe he's right about all of this. And can you imagine if that is the case and then he actually had some talent to work with? If they have six or seven wins come December and not the two or three that we pretended they're going to have, and they don't have talent, not as much talent as many other teams, what would Jeff Hafley be able to do with some stars? My whole point is this. Right now, it's August 6th, and we're early in training camp. These data points of what he is doing and how he is doing it, how he's talking about it, they sort of have to exist in a vacuum. Because so far, Jeff Hafley has not lost a game. He hasn't won a game. He hasn't done anything other than practice with these guys at camp. They haven't faced another team. No preseason game yet. Not even a scrimmage against another team. That will be coming. But right now, what can we say from what we have observed? All that you're seeing, you've just got to put it in your memory bank for now. It's hard to have the true answer to any of these questions. You can have an impression about him. We all have first impressions. You have your first impression of how he's running camp. But over time, how this plays out with wins, with losses, also with improved talent eventually, with how Jeff Hafley will handle adversity and the inevitable injuries that happen to every team, it won't be until that point that we'll learn more and know more. Right now, the only thing we can truly have about Jeff Hafley is a first impression. And then you're going to have your opinion on how these first impressions are going to pan out. I know first impressions, they mean a lot sometimes, relationship-wise, but football-wise, I remember having a first impression about Mike McDaniel. The dude's a genius. How did that first impression work out?
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10: 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Turnpike South, an accident just beyond Griffin Road with heavy traffic up to 595. I-95 North, an accident at Broward Boulevard with congestion back to Davie Boulevard. I-95 South, an accident just after Okeechobee Boulevard and another on the Proto Hillsboro Boulevard. Okeechobee Boulevard West, an accident just beyond Palm Beach Lakes Boulevard. In Lake Worth, 6th Avenue South, headed west, an accident at Congress Ave with congestion back to Sunset Ave. In Broward, Margate Boulevard East, an accident at Rock Island Road. And also in Broward, 441 North, an accident on approach to 595. 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I'm Sharina.
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15: Baby.
16: Baby, baby, baby.
0: I talk about what Jeff Hapley is doing in Miami Gardens. And by contrast, look at what's going on in Coral Gables.
16: Yeah, yeah.
0: If you head to Coral Gables and watch a Canes practice, and I'm not saying you're able to, but if you were able to, you go out there and you see the energy of Mario Cristobal. You see the Canes head coach working with his linemen. You see him talking about 1-0. That whole mentality every single week, you start to believe it. Why? Because look at the history. Jeff Hapley, he comes from the Packers, but he wasn't the head coach there. Mario Cristobal, we've seen him already at the University of Miami. We saw last season. You have a track record. He was just in the national championship game. How they practice and how the Canes prepare their energy and effort, we know what it means. What we're seeing on the field in Miami Gardens, we have no clue what it means. Not yet. Eventually we will, but we don't right now. Coral Gables, they have championship habits. It's very clear the Canes have established a great culture. They believe, even if you have new players and every single season they do, they see what the team from the year past did and they know they got to replicate it. They know there's a standard. They didn't win the big game last season, but they were one drive away, 41 yards away. When it comes to Mario Cristobal, he has a proof of concept. He knows that all the players realize what he's doing works. That's also why halfway into his 10-year contract, he was given an extension. Because the way things are run in Coral Gables, it leads to success down the line. That is not an opinion. That is a fact. When Mario came back to the U, he recognized almost immediately that the things that were happening in Coral Gables did not look like they should. Whatever was going on in the classrooms, that didn't look like it should. The recruiting did not look like it should. Mario and his brother Lewis were both players for the University of Miami. Both of them won rings. Mario was part of previous staffs that won. He knows what it looks like when the University of Miami is good. He saw what was going on, and he knew what needed to be changed. And now look, when you watch the events so far in Miami Gardens, Jeff Hapley, he's trying. He's clearly giving all of his effort. He's trying to bring all of his knowledge from the Packers organization and the way things were run there, bring it to Miami and have the Dolphins be successful. But at this point, Jeff Hapley is kind of guessing because he's never done it before. It's not like he was hanging around the sidelines in 72 and 73, seeing how the Dolphins established their last dynasty. Mario Cristobal, he's been in it. He was there the last time the Canes were great. He knows how JJ ran the show. He knows what Dennis Erickson was doing. He knows the whole thing. The Canes don't have a game for another month. That'll be at Stanford. Mario knows that game counts and means a lot. The Canes will be ready for it. They're going to bring all the habits that they've had from the past with him, the ones that they're continuing to build right now, they'll bring it to California, and they'll be ready. They'll try to go 1-0. As much as he might have the secret sauce for winning in Coral Gables, Mario knows one of the required parts is to keep those championship habits. You have to keep them and at the same time convince the guys standing in front of you, we haven't won anything yet. Nothing at all. Right now we're 0-0. Last year's team, they were in the championship game. You guys right here, you weren't. Mario has to strike that balance between this team right here is expecting a title, yet they haven't proven a thing. Some of the guys were there last season. They felt it. But this current squad, they haven't done anything yet. It is a tough balance to act. But that is what Mario Cristobal is doing right now at the University of Miami. While I'm on the subject of coaches and leaders, there's another one in South Florida that I want to bring up. One who right now must be thinking, what the heck are we doing? And I'll get to that in just a moment. What you may want to get to right now or later today or tomorrow, Seminole Hard Rock Hotel and Casino in Hollywood for the Seminole Hard Rock Poker Open. 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

0: stop. At least not right now. I'm going to go from Miami Gardens to Coral Gables to Little Havana. It's like we're taking a tour around Miami. And it's really not out of order. I'm not having you drive out of the way. If you started in Miami Gardens and then you drove to Coral Gables, that wouldn't be too difficult, assuming there's not a lot of traffic. Then you go from Coral Gables to Little Havana. So I'm not taking you out of the way anywhere. We're just going in our car from place to place, talking about Jeff Hafley, then Mario Cristobal. And now I wonder what Miami Marlins manager Clayton McCullough is thinking in his head right now. What he must be telling members of his family. What he must be saying to his close friends. I wonder if it's something like,
1: get me out of here.
0: Other teams, they added at the deadline, and I'm not going to get over this. The Miami Marlins, they subtracted. When the deadline hit, they were 1.5 out. Now they're 3 out. I wonder why. Clayton McCullough's team overachieved. And that's not a bad thing. That's a good thing. What did their president of baseball operations, Peter Bendix, decide to do? I'm assuming he spoke to Bruce Sherman, and Bruce said, go for it. Do what you got to do. They get rid of Liam Hicks. What does he do? He goes and hits a grand slam in his first game for the Rays. The Miami Marlins, they don't add. They just subtract. And what does that do to the clubhouse? I talk about cultures. What does that do to the clubhouse culture for the Marlins? This whole thing for Clayton McCullough, though, it's not his fault. It's got to be a culture shock for him. That's why I really wonder what's going through his mind. Look at McCullough's background. He was with the Los Angeles Dodgers. He was their first base coach. He's standing there on the field, and who comes up next to him all the time, unless he just runs by him because he hit a home run? Shohei Ohtani. The Los Angeles Dodgers, they're in a land of excess. They can get whatever they want. And we just saw that again when they went out and traded for Skubal. If there's even a hint of a problem, they're just going to come out guns blazing and fix it. The Marlins, they're overachieving. They're 1.5 out of a wild card spot. And they don't go get a rental. They don't try to go for it. They're not even status quo. They get rid of their RBI leader. And I'm telling you, though Clayton McCullough would never admit this, you can't admit it because there's only so many MLB managing jobs. But I'm telling you that Clayton McCullough, after that deadline, he had to be looking at his bench. He had to be looking in his clubhouse thinking, what the heck are we doing here? Don Mattingly, he knows that feeling. He also went from the Dodgers to the Marlins. You go from a team that will do anything to win, and then you're managing a team that will do nothing to win. They'll subtract. Figure it out. Work with what you have. A few years ago, it wasn't with Peter Bendix, but a few years ago, the Marlins did something and they went out and got Josh Bell and Jake Berger. But now with Peter Bendix, they don't go out and get anything. Nope, we'll just get rid of something. And Don Mattingly went from the Dodgers to the Marlins. Then he was a coach for the Blue Jays, a bench coach, I believe. And then he goes to Philadelphia, that same role, and then is promoted to manager. And now look at what the Phillies do. They go out and get Luis Arraez. And he's been doing great as a Philly. That Phillies clubhouse, they've got to be so thrilled. They're excited. The Marlins clubhouse, they got to be discouraged. players know that they have earned the right for their team to be improved. When a team plays really well to earn a spot as a buyer, to force the front office to go do something, to improve that club, and they don't do it, how do you think they feel about it? They can't feel good. All of this hard work we've done the entire season to get ourselves in this spot, and you get rid of Liam Hicks? The Marlins were picked to basically be in last place. Normally, they're picked to be in last place. And every year, spring training, Bruce Sherman goes to Jupiter, gets up to the podium. If there's no podium, he just stands there. The media is right in front of him. And he tells everyone, you're underestimating these guys. They're going to be better than you think. And when that happens, like this year, when the guys actually do turn out to be better than a lot of people think, when they're only a game and a half out of a wild card spot on trade deadline day, and then your team, Bruce Sherman, does nothing to supplement the squad, and telling me you didn't trade your ace, your franchise cornerstone, and your most marketable player isn't some type of bonus, like a reward. Hey, we didn't get rid of someone. No. What do you think happens to the morale in that clubhouse? What do you think happens to the morale of your fan base? We overachieved. We did better than everyone thought we would. But what's the purpose when you're not going to add and you're not going to help us for the last 40 or so games of the regular season? And now I have a feeling, and I have a two-game head start here, that the Marlins' record over the next month is not going to be good. They were in the playoff hunt. They were a game and a half out. Now they're three out, and it most likely will get worse. Because the players know the front office didn't help them. I hope it's not a free fall. I don't want the Marlins to fail. I want them to shock us again. Prove me wrong again. But I just can't see it happening. Why would the players believe in this team right now when the front office showed them they don't? If your team does everything to warrant belief and gets none of it, what do you think happens? You saw they lost to the Braves again yesterday. Atlanta's good. So you might say, well, they're the Braves. You're not supposed to win that game. But I don't think this is just the Braves beat us. This is a trend. As much as I'd like to see the Marlins make a run, as much as I want to make one of those postseason bet shirts like I did for the University of Miami football team, and I get to relive what happened with the Canes last year, a sensational run, going to postseason games. As much as I want that to happen, I just don't see it going that way. And it's pretty obvious Peter Bendix and Bruce Sherman didn't see it going that way either. Even when they were only a game and a half out. It's not right to the players in that clubhouse. It's not right to the Marlins fan base. You start to believe in them. You start to go to games. You buy into the hype. I'm here selling the hype because I believe in the hype. And then they subtract. It's not fair. And I hear all the time, every single year. I see all the comments every single year. Why should we believe in this front office? Whatever they say, why should we believe it? How can anybody, how can I here on this program tell you, no, you've got to believe it. You've got to believe in what they're saying. This really could happen. How could I say that with confidence when we've seen what this front office has done, or maybe I should say what they haven't done. Look, I'm not upset one bit about the Panthers not making the playoffs. These guys, they played a full extra season the past 3 years. So rest up, get healthy, and I have no doubt they'll be a contender next season.
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21: 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Turnpike South, an accident just beyond Griffin Road with heavy traffic back to 595. I-95 North, an accident at Broward Boulevard with congestion back to Davie Road. I-95 South, still reporting an accident just beyond Okeechobee Boulevard with heavy traffic back to Palm Beach Lakes Boulevard. Indiantown Road West, an accident just beyond the Turnpike. Okeechobee Boulevard West, still reporting an accident just beyond Palm Beach Lakes Boulevard. And in Broward, Sanford Road East, an accident on the approach to Northwest 27th Ave. This traffic is service of Massage MV and the Traffic Center. I'm Sharina.
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0: I don't know about you, but I seem to be surprised by things all the time. You feel like something's going to happen. It's almost a certainty. And then it doesn't. At least when it comes to South Florida sports. Can I bring up another coach right now? I already went from Jeff Hafley to Mario Cristobal to Clayton McCullough. I'm not going to bring up Eric Spoelstra, but I will bring up his team, the Miami Heat, and the rest of the NBA. I am very surprised that things are so quiet right now. I thought once LeBron signed his deal, once he made his announcement here's where I'm going to go, and he chose Philadelphia. I thought the rest of the free agent market in the league would open up. We'd be hearing names, maybe old school names, but still names, guys who could still shoot, Bradley Beal, Klay Thompson, other guys who are accomplished in the league, they're going to go find new homes. But what has gone on? A whole lot of nothing. The thought was LeBron was holding everything up. LeBron made his move. He's going to be playing for the Sixers. Now, where's the rest of the moves? The Miami Heat still have three spots to fill, and they still need shooting. What are they waiting for? I would have imagined that the logjam was going to be done in 3 or 4 days, right after LeBron said he's going to Philly. That's it. Everything else gets sorted out. Maybe a week, maybe a week and a half. But now it seems like forever. I still feel that when it comes to the Heat, Klay Thompson makes the most sense. Get a buyout from Dallas. He's a sharp shooter. He's played in so many big games. I couldn't imagine Klay Thompson not finding a place to get things done. And the Miami Heat would make a perfect spot for him. Someone's got to take advantage of all these open looks that are going to be created by Bam and Giannis. Why not one of the greatest of all time? A former Splash brother. Now, when I say greatest of all time, I'm not talking about the greatest basketball player of all time. But a Splash brother, somebody who could shoot from three so well. If I found out that the Miami Heat were signing Klay Thompson, that is a move that would excite me. Even though Klay Thompson is past prime, he's played in enough big games. He's got that muscle memory for big shots. I think right now that is the one move that I'm waiting for. This is not to say that I'm not excited about the upcoming Miami Heat season. Would I have been more excited if they got LeBron? Absolutely. And I truly thought they would, but they didn't. And we move on. Good luck to LeBron and Philly, unless they're going up against the Miami Heat or trying to take a Heat playoff spot. Seeding, of course, that's what I'm referring to. Not, oh, who's going to get that 8 spot or the 6 spot so they don't have to be in the play-in tournament. I don't think that's going to come down to the Sixers and Heat. If it does, then somebody or both of them have major issues. It's just filling out the roster. You don't get Giannis, team him up with Bam, and say, forget about the rest. We're good. No. The Marlins, they're like, yeah, we're good. We can even get rid of somebody. The Heat, no. You go get that superstar. They finally land him. Pat Riley got it done, but you got to fill out the rest of that roster because Pat Riley and Eric Spoelstra and that entire Heat organization, they know right now they're not good. They need to get better. And I truly believe Klay Thompson, adding him, would make this Miami Heat team better. Now, if they don't get him, there's other options out there. I'm just still surprised that we're waiting. I truly thought this would all be done by now. But my excitement is still there. Getting to see Giannis in a Heat uniform, that's going to be fantastic. Watching him play next to Bam, it's going to be great. The Miami Heat are going to be so much better than we've seen the past few years. Going to a Miami Heat game is going to be a thing again. Because if somebody invited you to a Heat game the past 2 years, you're like, okay, yeah, I'll go with you. Now you get a phone call or a text, because nobody calls anymore. We'll just stick with the text. Hey, you want to go to the Heat game tonight or tomorrow? I got tickets. Heck yeah, let's go. You tell your significant other, sorry, I'm going to the game. Jimmy only had one extra ticket. You got to watch it at home. Maybe you can go next time. Or I'll buy a couple seats next time and we'll go. Everybody's going to want to go to a Heat game. It'll be a thing again. And hopefully going to a Panthers game will also be a thing again. While people may not be excited for Dolphin season, there's other seasons to be excited about. The Canes, the Heat, and the Panthers. That's all the time I got for this Thursday. I'm off tomorrow. I'll be back with you on Monday. Enjoy your weekend. For now, I'm Andy Slater, and I'll see you later.
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12: 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You had the best defensive player in football to that team. Look out. But the Chargers, if their offensive line is healthy, I don't know that they need anything else in a wide open AFC. The Chargers, this is a really, really good team. They had everything they needed last year, and then two of their best offensive linemen got hurt, and things got a little bit more difficult for Justin Herbert. We talked about Mike McDaniel coming in. The work he does with Justin Herbert this year, he knows, is what's going to get me a head coaching job in the NFL a year from now.
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27: It is a Friday. 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And yes, you can tell your Alexa device to just play JC and Ken, and it will do that, the latest episode thereof. Every single day, we know above ground is a good day. We know that. We've preached that for many, many years. Every day above ground is a good day. And today's a great day to have a great day. But if you are a young man by the name of Haynes King, you are having a different kind of day today, because college football fans know who he is. But a lot of folks until last night had no idea that this young man is the reigning Player of the Year. What a coming out party last night in the NFL's Hall of Fame game. We were saying two teams America doesn't care much about, and yet maybe the best Hall of Fame game that we've had in recent history.
28: Yeah, I was going to say, as advertised, that would have meant that it sucked. We were making fun of the quarterback matchup yesterday and the fact that it was the Cardinals and it was the Panthers, and it's just sort of a meh thing. There's no Steelers, there's no Bears, there's no Packers. But then Haynes King, the pride of Georgia Tech, comes out, leads a game-winning drive, 31-24, 180, two touchdowns. That's after Carson Beck, who's had a miserable training camp, goes for 188 and a touchdown, an ultra-efficient 15-19. That was awesome.
27: And a passer rating of like 125 plus. Carson Beck impressed a lot of people last night. Obviously we have to keep things in perspective. It is week zero of the preseason. A majority of the dudes you're seeing on the field are not going to make these teams. That's the reality of it. But it's still professional football. It is still an NFL preseason game. It is still real athletes that are in camp for a reason, because they deserve to be there to compete. And you never know what might happen. Carson Beck was legit. and Haynes King, who came in replacement of Kenny Pickett, just flipped the order of the backup quarterback situation in Carolina. He went from number three to number two just like that. And you hate to be Kenny Pickett, who's played five seasons for five teams in the National Football League, who was a first-round pick of the Pittsburgh Steelers, and clearly they overreached on that. And now in Carolina, they're like, get rid of this guy. Trade him for something, which is a little bit hasty. It's a little bit, hold on a second, hold on, everybody. But you hate to be Kenny Pickett today, and you love to be Mr. Friday. You love to be Mr. Haynes King. Suitable last name, great name for this. The only thing that would be better if his name was King Haynes. That'd be the only thing that would be better in this situation. But he is the hero of the Carolinas, plural, North and South, today, without question. He's the most beloved son.
28: Did you get through all four quarters? Did you watch all four quarters continuously in this one? Because I checked in right at the start, and then I got in like fourth quarter because I love to see the guys who maybe I've heard of in college and I forgot they were with a team. Haynes King, that was an example of that. And it was fun.
27: I watched the first three plays of the game. I flipped over, watched some tennis. I came back, saw a couple of plays for Carson Beck on his first drive. And then I was gone until the final drive where Haynes King ran out of bounds and picked up a first down. And then I watched the eventual game winner, the walk-off. But that's it. I was watching women's tennis, and I was watching the Leagues Cup soccer between the MLS teams and the Liga, the MX teams from Mexico. So, yeah, I was not interested in 90, not interested in 90% of that. Why would you be interested in 90% of that game? Why would you? You know what you're getting, but then it turns out that, like, wait a minute, there you should be watching because – both of those dudes, Carson Beck and Haynes, I didn't, you know, I wasn't aware that Haynes King was even on this roster. I'm not going to even front on that. I wasn't aware that he was even in camp with them. I know that he was the kid that took Georgia to eight overtimes when he was at Georgia Tech. And I know that he was the kid that ruined Mike Norvell's career at FSU before it even started in week zero in the Aer Lingus Bowl. But other than that, I don't know anything about this kid, nor do I care. It's Carolina. Who cares? It's Arizona. Who cares? It's the Hall of Fame game. We get to see the logos on TV. That's all we care about, is seeing those logos. That tells us NFL is back. Tirico got it. When the game started, Tirico said, and after 159 days, the NFL is back. And that's all we wanted to hear. And then you can flip the channel and go watch women's tennis from Toronto.
28: I saw some people that were getting on Tirico because he called the, and this is the type of minutia, the type of focus that you get in the Hall of Fame game because you're playing third and fourth stringers and guys who aren't going to be on the roster at all. But he called the Cardinals a flagship franchise, and he was getting crushed on social media about it. And
27: historically,
28: I was thinking to
27: myself,
28: historically they are the St. Louis Cardinals.
27: Correct.
28: They were a thing, and then they moved to Arizona. But someone's like, "Oh, flagship means biggest and best and most grandiose." And I'm like, man, we're really parsing words right now.
27: It's idiots that think that they're wordsmiths because they have a Twitter account. It's everyone that thinks they need to have a podcast because anybody cares what they have to say. It's the same people that talk about the GOATs of right now. The people that are like, who is your who is the current GOATs of right now? And you're like, hey, jackasses. O-A-T means of all time. It's not the GOAR, the GOAT of right now. It's not the GORN. It's of all time, greatest of all. Oh, I didn't know that they thought like goat, like the goat animal is like the, you know, no, goat stand, goat is an acronym.
28: Right, it's an acronym.
27: Period. O, period A, period T. Scuba is an acronym. NASA is an acronym. These are not words by themselves. They are shortened abbreviations of those words together. Oh, I didn't, I thought goat. When you see that stuff, and by the way, you see it sometimes from like legitimate, you know, media outlets like Bleacher Report or BR Betts or whoever. And they talk about the GOATs right now, the current GOATs. Can't be the current GOAT. You can only be the GOAT. The OAT indicates. So the people getting on Tirico for the flagship, same exact thing. This kid, Haynes King, he was 21 to 34, as you said, for 180, two touchdowns. He walked it off. And by the way, watch the final play of the game again. He pump fakes behind the line of scrimmage. And then he's got to split defenders to make sure that he gets into the end zone. The clock says 0-0:00. Pump fakes, he's running, and then he cuts. He knew exactly what he was doing. And by the way, to see the Carolina Panthers sideline, Bryce Young is cheering for him.
28: Bryce Young is
27: cheering for him. But the way that the whole team went crazy, because God forbid a white boy have a little motion. And he had a little bit of motion. And we all knew he could run the ball, but he proved last night he could pass the ball. And Chris Collinsworth was going like, wow. So you clip that audio. And then Collinsworth, like, you know, we don't need to see him run. We know we can do that. We need to make throws like that. That's a perfect throw. That's how. So we got this ringing endorsement from Collinsworth. And then later on the NFL Network, Michael Robinson is like King Haynes. That should be his name. Flip it. He's talking about a hell of a performance. And then he repeats by the ACC Player of the Year. You know, people forget that you can be the Conference Player of the Year and never play it down in the NFL. Michael Sam, who was famous for being the first out, out, openly gay player in the NFL. They made a big deal about him being drafted. Then he had the best-selling rookie jersey of anybody, even though he didn't have a number assigned, because lots of people said, I'm going to support this young man who is living his truth and openly. Friends, family, people within that fall under the banner of, you know, another acronym with all the letters and the plus sign. And he was the reigning at that time SEC Defensive Player of the Year. And he never played it down in the NFL. Never. So this kid, some people are like, you know, before you go, hey, Cinderella out of nowhere. Yeah, he's undrafted. Yeah, he's a rookie. Yeah, he was an undrafted free agent in camp, still is. But he is also the reigning ACC Player of the Year. So got to be pretty good to do that. Now, some people are bringing up the 2024 Holiday Bowl in which he was badly outplayed by Diego Pavia, to which others are saying, where's Diego Pavia today? Keep things in perspective.
28: Barstool, probably. Yeah, Pavia lasted about 6 seconds in his training camp. Who cares about that? It's a great moment for Haynes King. Even if he doesn't do anything the rest of his NFL career, he's got that. He was an ultra, ultra legendary college player. He's one of the guys that you're going to remember. You just rolled off his 8 overtime masterpiece against Georgia, where they fell just short and got screwed by the referees in that game. You can argue that he's the player most responsible for making Georgia Tech a winning program again, and doing it in a modern era and not with the triple option. I mean, that's a great thing. It's fun. It's awesome. And seeing the sideline, I'm glad you brought that up, because that's just cool. And I've covered preseason football, and for a lot of fans, it's just meh, meh, meh, as it should be. But those guys get into it. Those veterans get into it, as long as their jobs aren't threatened. But they love it.
27: Yeah. It's week zero. Remember that. It's not week one of the preseason. It's literally week zero in the preseason. Yeah. And here is a kid that came in, got them down the field, and then won it with the clock saying 0-0:00. Mm-hmm. And the Panthers were excited about that. They were excited about, they don't win preseason games. They never do. No. They were excited about that. They mobbed him. And then post game, he's doing an interview for NFL Network, and players are coming up, and dudes that probably he doesn't know their name, and I'm going to bet before halftime they didn't know his name. You know, they don't know the kid's name. They just know that

0: DC Media Days, where it had to be last year, Carson Beck is wearing the University of Miami pin on his lapel, and he's wearing a dark green suit. So, yeah, it had to be the year at Miami, obviously. And he's asked about the best player and or performance against his team that he's witnessed. And he said it was, and he says, Haynes King, Georgia Tech against Georgia, because he was a quarterback at Georgia at the time, right, when that happened.
1: Right.
0: And he said, and he said, that's the best player. That's the best game that I saw in my time in Georgia, in the ACC. He goes, that's the guy. Because they're like, well, guess what? You know, ACC, you know, here you are now.
1: Haynes King got the walk-off because he didn't start. The fact that Carson Beck not only started, but when the vast majority of the football viewing audience is actually watching the game, I felt good for him because he at times last year, even though it was a special season for Miami, he got panned and he was criticized. The way his college career ended, throwing an interception in the red zone with a chance to win the national championship.
0: Yeah,
1: I felt good for him doing what he did, hitting a deep ball touchdown. That was enjoyable for me because I love redemption
0: stories.
1: But you
0: know
1: what? That felt, even if it's the Hall of Fame game, a little redemption.
0: So we'll talk redemption story. And no one's a bigger fan of redemption than I am. No one looks for it more than I do. The reality of the Carson Beck dislike or being panned was the fact that he was being paid. If this was 5 years ago, before name, image, likeness, transfer portal, go get the money, what's the deal?
1: That's a good point.
0: They would have said, this kid had his shoulder destroyed in that bowl game. The SEC championship game, right? In the SEC?
1: Yes.
0: The SEC championship game, which he had to come out, and then what's his face? Gunner or whatever's face had to go in. Then they would have said, you know, hey, he really got hurt and he gave it all and now he's trying his best. But instead it's, okay, so he's dating the Instagram twins, the TikTok girls, and he's got the Lamborghini and he took the money to transfer again. So if you remove the money stuff and the portal stuff, he wouldn't have been treated the way that he was, but he was because of all those things of like, okay, mister, I'm at Miami, I bought a Lamborghini, I'm dating the TikTok girl, and I came here for the money. Like, that's really at the core of all of the hatred and the negativity, don't you think?
1: Yeah, I think so, and I think that Darian Mensa is going to get that to an extent. The new quarterback of Miami who took a bunch of money after he left Duke.
0: It's a brutal last name to play that
1: Mensa
0: position, by the way, because the headlines write themselves.
1: Mm-hmm.
0: Not exactly Mensa.
1: By the way.
0: Yeah.
1: Yeah, exactly. Tom Herman, former FAU football coach, was a Mensa member. And I have looked to see how one becomes a Mensa member. And apparently you mail in your results and then everything gets adjudicated and then you get a card. There's really no benefit to being a Mensa member other than the fact you
0: bragging
1: can brag
0: rights
1: about it, which for some people is good enough. Yeah, but Darian Mensa is going to get the same thing. And I think you're right about Carson Beck. Because even too, to the extent where, you move to Miami because, you know, I think it's pretty inherent that the Cavender he was dating, I can't remember what the name of
0: doesn't
1: that
0: matter. Taylee and whatever,
1: said, hey,
0: doesn't matter.
1: Transfer to Miami. Yeah, it doesn't matter. But then they break up and she's on live stream with Donald Trump's granddaughter ripping him apart, making fun of him, saying that he's a dork. Like, he got it all, man. He got piled on.
0: Yeah. But again, it comes down to the money and the state of the affairs of this game today. And if you're going to be the guy, the cool guy who leaves Georgia and who goes to Miami for the money and the girl and the car and the Lamborghini and that life, you better be flawless in every capacity or they're going to destroy you. Yeah. If your last name is Mensa, you're just asking for trouble in the headlines because it's too easy to write about Mensa not exactly or not Mensa level, etc.
1: Right.
0: Now, let me do you a favor because you said you looked into the Mensa thing. I'm going to save you postage. I don't know what a stamp costs these days. I don't know if it's 55 cents or whatever, but let me save you that money. You don't need to look any further.
1: Judge?
0: You don't need to look into it. You're all good. You're all good.
1: Okay.
0: Do not send anything into Mensa. I'm going to spare you all of that right now, okay?
1: Okay. All right. Perfect. I appreciate that. Thank you for looking out for me and my checkbook and my time. That reminds me, my youngest daughter, we sent her in for an IQ test because she's been complaining about being bored in school. She gets straight A's. We don't want her to lose her love of education because she's bored, not being challenged. So we sent her in.
0: She loves education. She loves it. She loves learning.
1: She loves it.
2: Wow.
1: Yeah, she absolutely does.
0: She gets that from

0: My mama.
1: She has the IQ. Oh, no doubt. She has the IQ of a late second semester eighth grader, we found out, which is awesome. So it looks like we're going to find a
0: what grade is she in now? 10th? What grade is she in now? 11th? 10th? 11th?
1: She's going into third. No, she's going into third grade.
0: See, it was a joke. See what I was doing
1: you.
0: There?
1: Yeah,
0: going
1: know,
0: the other
1: I
0: way
1: it.
0: Around.
1: But yeah. Then she asked me, oh, Papa, what do you think your IQ is? So I found a free IQ
0: change
1: test.
0: Of subject. Change of subject quick.
1: And it was below. I took that and it came in below the average adult IQ. So that was humbling, and I didn't tell her what my score was.
0: No, what you want to say is when she asks you that, you say, we're not talking about me. We're talking about you. Let's focus on you.
1: You. Yeah.
0: Flip it right back where it belongs. Meanwhile, in Nevada, sports books had Carson Beck odds before the game to win Offensive Rookie of the Year plus 2,800. After the game, Carson Beck's odds to win Offensive Rookie of the Year dropped to plus 1,900. So a pretty
1: Come
0: good
1: on,
0: move
1: man.
0: In the odds. And that's just to sucker people in to buy it, right? That's the people to get in on it, to yeah. get in. And uh-huh. then eventually they go, why did I do this? He's not even playing. Yeah. Why did I do this? Yeah. yeah.
1: There's a reason life is good for the sports books because people see that and they're like, oh, I've got to put my money on that. Come on, man.
0: Yeah. Come Meanwhile, on. The best tweet that I saw in regard to last night's happenings, I know it's called X, but no one will ever call it X.
1: Nobody.
0: It will always be Twitter.
1: Nope.
0: Always and forever. Sean Felzenek said, quote, Pickett was unequivocally the worst quarterback in a game that featured Carson Beck and Haynes King. And there's absolute truth to that. Pickett was the worst quarterback in a game that featured those other guys. And those are not brands yeah. in which you would say. Now, remember, what do these things have in common? Well, Pickett was a first-round selection of the Steelers, mind you. Not of some random NFL team that of this mighty Steelers. Okay?
1: Right.
0: Not the Browns, but the Steelers. All right? Carson Beck, late third round pick, if memory serves me correct. Haynes King, undrafted rookie free agent as we speak.
1: Yep.
0: So he was unequivocally the worst quarterback in the game. I thought that really summed it up well, where they're saying this is how bad it truly is to be Kenny Pickett, because I think we're all learning now that it's just he's not salvageable. He is what he is, and he's not what they thought, and so let's put him in the Josh Rosen file.
1: I think that, the Josh Rosen file.
0: And that might have been
1: associated with it.
0: And that might have been different if Kingsbury didn't get the job in Arizona and say, Kyler Murray's my guy. If he didn't get that gig, it may have been very different for Josh Rosen. So that's one of those butterfly effect situations for sure.
1: Kenny Pickett, more like Kenny Ick. It not good, not good. But think about that guy too. He was the pride of Pittsburgh. He has a great career with Pat Narduzzi and the Pittsburgh Panthers. And then he goes and he's drafted by the Steelers. He is beloved by the Steel City. And now he's a guy who got outplayed by a third round pick and an undrafted rookie. And it looks like his career is starting to fade. But hey, if you're on the track to being a lower level backup quarterback in the NFL, that's not a bad thing. You're still making your money, and you don't have to get beat up.
0: Buddy,
1: and that seems like what his destiny is.
0: You can't be a first-round pick with five teams in your first 5 years. Don't forget, last year, he started the year with the Cleveland Browns. And then he wound up where? Where did he finish the year? He was in not Dallas, not Philadelphia. Where the hell did he finish last season?
1: I do not remember because, he was the odd man out of the Joe Flacco, Shador Sanders, Kenny Pickett quarterback trio. I don't remember where he finished up, though.
0: And don't forget.
1: No clue where he finished
0: up. Don't forget Gabriel. He was the other man.
1: Oh, Dylan Gabriel. Yes.
0: Right.
1: The quad quarterback competition.
0: Correct. And then Flacco actually got a ticket out of there. He got blessed with the exit. So there you have it. We are moving in with Good Greek Moving and Storage. Go to goodgreek.com. Moving into this first Football Friday of the 2026 season. We are 33 days till the NFL kicks off. We are 20 days till college football returns. 3 weeks from today, we'll be talking about, Mercyhurst, who's playing Youngstown State?
1: Yeah.
0: We're three weeks removed from that. So we're excited to just FCS. Have football back. And now we get into the good stuff. We get into that second full weekend of NFL training camps where you're like, wait a minute, so-and-so got cut. Wait a minute, so-and-so got hurt. Hold on a second. Like, you would have said, I'm pretty sure Kenny Pickett will back up Bryce Young. He's a heartbeat away, obviously, from that. And today you say, there's no way in hell, because now you've got an undrafted rookie who actually is going to be pushing Bryce Young, who's going to be put there in the competition right now for QB1. Now, it's Bryce Young's job. We understand that.
1: Yes.
0: But that doesn't mean it can't be lost, and that doesn't mean that something can't come
1: up. It's happened before.
0: It's happened before, and not just injury related. It's happened before based on performance. Bryce Young is small, and he is short, and he's got small hands. So he's got all of those negatives against him. Plus, right now, the feel good, the vibe, the energy in that camp on both sides of the ball and special teams. They love this kid. And by the way, he said all the right things in post game, and he said all the right things the right way, and he was authentic and genuine, and damn it, he's likable.
1: Because there are people like me that are driven insane by something they didn't know and they need to look it up. Kenny Pickett, if you recall, finished the year with Vegas and did make a start.
0: That's right.
1: In
0: played for the Raiders.
1: 15 for the injured Geno Smith.
0: Yeah, that's right. He did. But five teams in his first five seasons is
1: not great. Yeah, not very.
0: Because I think technically he began last offseason as an Eagle. And then, right, didn't he begin the offseason as an Eagle? And then he became a Brown. And then he wound up becoming... So he actually had three jerseys before the last season was over. Between it beginning and then ending, which is wild.
1: Yeah.
0: We are presented in part by Anajar and Levine Accident Attorneys, 1-800-747-FREE. 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Twin Peaks weekend, this weekend, yeah, for sure. Next weekend, oh my God, even more so. Between the big UFC fight card and our girl Jillian Robertson fighting for the belt, believe it or not. Yep. If you would have said, is Jillian going to fight for the belt? I said, nah, probably not. And here she is doing just that. But we'll get back to that. We head into the second half. It's JC and Ken with Fox Sports South Florida.
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0: It may only be Friday, August the 7th, but the NFL is back. That's right. 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
9: 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Turnpike South, still reporting an accident just beyond Griffin Road with heavy traffic back to 595. Donald Ross Road West, an accident just beyond A1A. Palm Beach Lakes Boulevard West, an accident at Executive Center Drive. In Boynton Beach, Jog Road South, an accident at Gateway Boulevard. And in Broward, State Road 7 South, an accident at Hillsborough Boulevard. 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I'm Sharina.
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0: Second half right now of JC and Ken on this first Football Friday. I know you're like, guys, relax. We've got weeks to go. Not really, because we had a preseason game last night. And Herm Edwards said it perfectly. He said, the games may not count, but they matter. And I love that because it's true. People say, oh, what difference does it make preseason? It doesn't matter. Yes, it does. It absolutely matters. They may not count toward the season record, but they absolutely matter for who you're keeping and who you're not, for who's being elevated. If you don't think the games matter, why don't you check the social media platforms of Haynes King today and see how well he's doing, the growth he's sustained, or the vibe and the feeling that he's getting, or the jerseys that are being sold. Because I assure you, at the team store right now in Charlotte, they're being asked and online to get themselves Haynes, and they don't even have them printed. Why would they? He's an undrafted rookie free agent in camp. So now they're printing some so they can sell a bunch. Just like that cash grab that the Jacksonville Jaguars did when everybody knew there was zero chance in hell they were going to sign Tim Tebow.
1: What's a worse investment? Is it putting money on Carson Beck to win Rookie of the Year? Or is it buying a Haynes King jersey after last night?
0: I don't see any problem with buying a Haynes King jersey, all things considered. It is a preseason game. Therefore, it's not some random like week six game. It's preseason Hall of Fame week zero. The kid is coming in to replace the dude who's already the backup. He's the undrafted rookie free agent. And you win it like that. There wasn't knees taken, Kenny. What adds to the lure is the fact it was a true walk-off. And we don't get many walk-offs in the NFL during the entire season combined between 32 teams playing 17 games. You had an actual walk-off, not a field goal that went through. We're talking about a quarterback who started the play. The line of scrimmage was around the 5, and then he's back around the 10, 11, and then he pump fakes at about the 7, and when he's pump faking, there's already no time on the clock. And then he takes contact, and he gets in. It's just the beauty of all those elements make a Haynes King jersey investment well worthwhile. That's a much better investment than Carson Beck in the NFC West to be the offensive rookie of the year, mind you. In the NFC West, where you've got the Rams and the Super Bowl champion Seahawks. And oh, by the way, the Niners may be old and banged up, but they'll still do damage to teams in their division.
1: To the point that Herm Edwards made that you're talking about, the games don't count, but they matter. That is especially the case with the urgency of a 3-game preseason as opposed to the old 4-game preseason.
0: Right.
1: Everything is expedited. And more than half of the NFL rosters, you're trying to play enough and put enough on film to get your next job with your next team.
0: Correct.
1: It's not all necessarily sticking around on the active roster for the team you're with in
0: people don't realize
1: in
0: that.
1: Preseason.
0: They don't realize that. I need to get in the game. I need to make plays. And by the way, if they're plays that are made on NBC nationally, well, wait a minute. Hold on a second. You're like, how's that influence? Well, it kind of does. But, you know, the bottom line is you need to get on the field and make plays because you need that for, like you said, where you're going to wind up 2 weeks from now when you get caught and you wind up in camp with somebody else. You wind up being signed to a practice squad. That's just the business of the NFL. People have no idea. They go, these guys make so much money. That's what they make the money for the embarrassment and for the shame and the disappointment and the uncertainty and all that comes with. It's a numbers game. We just can't keep you. You know, it wasn't fair to Josh Rosen what happened, for sure, because he didn't lose his job based on – he lost his job because a new coach came in, and that guy loved a player that he had in Kyler Murray and said, yep, we're going to have you. That's going to be the dude, right? I mean, that's how that played out, if memory serves correct, no?
1: You're right, but also Josh Rosen was not very good, and he had plenty of opportunities to
0: prove
1: he was
0: a small sample.
1: It's
0: a small sample.
1: It was, but I think that it's been proven correct.
0: Compare Kenny Pickett's career and the chances and rosters he's been on as opposed to Josh Rosen's year and a half or whatever that was.
1: Yeah, no, you're right. Kenny Pickett is already, though, I would say, being with 5 teams, even though it's 5 teams in about 3 years, he's at least had a little bit more staying power than Josh Rosen. And Kenny Pickett was not a 10th overall pick like Josh Rosen.
0: Rosen didn't have 5 seasons in the NFL like Pickett has had. No. He is not. Moving on with Good Greek Moving and Storage. We talked about it yesterday. We talked about it this week. Jahmyr Gibbs was going to get paid. The Bijan Robinson deal, that reset the market. Then we talked about Jonathan Taylor in Indianapolis that wouldn't reset the market, but now you have an idea of where it is. And I said Jahmyr Gibbs, and they're going to say to the team, hey, we just want Bijan's deal plus a dollar. Well, it turns out they got Bijan's deal plus $500,000. If you're talking about one aspect of it, and then $750,000 more dollars. It turns out to be 3 years at $67.5 million. He's now the highest paid running back ever. That's $500,000 more than what it is that Bijan Robinson just got. So Bijan Robinson got to be the highest paid running back in history for 3 days, and then he lost that title. This could escalate to $75.75, which is, again, $500,000 more than what Bijan Robinson got paid. The $51.5 million guaranteed is $500,000 more than Bijan received. So when I said yesterday, they're going to say, guys, now you know what it is because you saw what Jonathan Taylor got. Bijan is the standard. We want that plus a dollar. And basically, it turned out to be that plus
1: what happened.
0: $5 is what it turned out to be. In relation to the millions, $500,000 is, it's like an extra, $5.
1: Yeah, Bijan set the foundation, and then he established the market, and then the first floor is completed, and at the top of that, there is Jahmyr Gibbs. See, I thought yesterday that it was going to be a sandwich thing. It was going to be Bijan, then Jahmyr Gibbs, then Jonathan Taylor, but I guess I underestimated truly what the value of Jahmyr Gibbs is, and I'm glad I'm not his agent. His agent got him taken care of. And listen, as much production as he has had, and based on his age and based on that offense, you would think that it's all deserved money, and he's going to be able to reward the Lions for the type of money and the type of years that he got. But now I'm trying to think who next up would be, because Jahmyr Gibbs is really the final running back piece to fall this offseason.
0: Yeah. Yeah, the running back, we're all set. Now we've got to get to a couple of wide receivers, including one where it might get sideways in Dallas, and quarterbacks like, Baker Mayfield, for example, and Lamar Jackson wants to rework that deal as well. Speaking of Baker Mayfield, as we move on with Good Greek moving in storage, the Bucs GM, Jason Light, with a fascinating moment with the media yesterday. He said, quote, I have no plans on trading Vita. He did not, Kenny, say, and I've taught you this over the years, and I've said repeatedly to the ad nauseum of the audience, it is not just what people say, it is oftentimes how they say, and also, it's not just what people say, it's what they don't say. He said, quote, I have no plans on trading Vita. He did not say, we are absolutely not trading. Uh-huh. He did not say, I won't, we won't, we're not. He said, I have no plans on trading Vita. Because remember, human beings get caught because they don't want to lie. They're willing to lie, and they will lie. But their immediate response is to want to not lie, which is why they do stupid things like repeat the question, which is why they use tricky language, which is why they, in the three aspects of deception and deceit, the three ways that people lie, right? Commission, omission, and influence. I often talk about that famous scene from The Office where Angela was having an affair with Dwight Schrute, and she was engaged to Andy Bernard, and Andy Bernard confronts her and says to her, is it true? Is what true? Are you sleeping with Dwight? And she says, I'm engaged to you. She didn't deny she didn't answer the question, and he said, answer the question, because that is textbook influence. In this instance, we've got a man saying, I have no plans on trading Vita. That's not answering the question. That's not saying we are not going to, because he doesn't want to say that. I have no plans on means we're listening to offers. I have no plans means we're listening and it's possible, but it's not what I want to do. And he's not going to say we are not doing it, because when it happens a week from now, the video lives forever, right? They show the video. What happened to this? Jason Light lied. They don't know what they're doing in Tampa. Because people don't understand. They don't understand. They don't pay attention. Pay attention. Be observant. If really they were not going to trade him, they'd make that very clear. If they were not, if it was never going to happen, they'd make it clear. So that means that clearly this is an option. This is very much on the table. And that's also the language that the Dallas Cowboys used last year. That's the language of Jerry Jones. I have no plans. We have no plans to. When someone says we have no plans to, it means it's very much possible and in play.
1: The way GMs hear and how they translate and decipher, much different than the way fans and fan bases as a whole do the same thing, because you're right. Licht says that, and the GMs across the league are like, yep, open for business. Let's see what draft capital we have. They already know. Fans, Bucks fans who maybe they're on the fence about season tickets, or they're concerned about this year and want to make an investment. They're like, oh, great. Vita Vea is going to be around, and the Bucks are going to try and keep it.
0: Exactly.
1: Like that, it's two different, same language, two different ways of interpreting it.
0: One way is the way that I interpret language. I listen closely to what people say. I listen to how they say it, and I also listen to word choice. Word words matter. And I also understand that human beings do not want to lie to others. They will. They do it several times a day, but they don't want to, which is why we often say things the way we say things. Jason Licht was asked if he expects Vea to play this season. Quote, do you expect Vita to play this season? Quote, that's what the hope is, and that's what we're trying to resolve right now. What do you notice about his answer there, Kenny?
1: That, again, it means one thing, but it's going to be translated another way
0: I'll make it real simple for you. He was asked if he expects Vea to play this season. And he said, that's what the hope is. There's a difference in life between hope and expectation. I am hoping to make $4 million the remainder of this calendar year. I am expecting to make substantially less than that. So there's a difference between hope and expectation. Very much so. Ask a six-year-old what they're hoping to get for Christmas. And then ask them what they're expecting to get for Christmas. And they're going to learn the difference between hope and expecting. Hope and expectation are two different things. If you're an adult, your expectations have to be realistic. And so when Jason Licht does not answer that question with, and if I'm the reporter, I say, no, we know that you hope him to.
1: Hope.
0: Do you expect him to? Is your expectation that he will be? Because now you're pinning him down. Just the fact that he didn't want to answer with expectation tells you, again, he doesn't want to lie. Jason Licht doesn't want to be a weasel. And probably because he doesn't want the video to haunt him in 2 weeks from now when it does come to fruition and they go, what happened to this? What happened? Well, I said, I hope. I said, the hope is.
1: Yeah.
0: Don't get, it's the same language Jerry Jones had to employ last year.
1: And if he does get a follow-up, Jason Licht may very well repeat, I hope that he plays instead of I expect. Because, listen, by him saying that, he's conceding to media, to reporters, and even to some fans, this feels a little bit out of my control. And it's almost a negative connotation in that spot when he's dropping a hope.
0: Since Vita Vea says, I want to be traded, I've never been as convinced that it was going to happen as I am today because of the language, the word choice, and the delivery and the responses of their GM. And I teach this stuff on the air, not because it's like, oh, hey, but people, you should employ this in your everyday lives. When you're talking to a potential client, when you're dealing with your employer or your employees, or in your personal relationships with your children, your spouses, whomever. You know, if you're trying to get a woman to go out to dinner with you, it's very important the words that she uses. It's very important how she answers those questions. Because people sometimes don't want to lie to you, or they don't want to be harsh with you, or sometimes they do want to mislead you. So what people say, how they say it, and what they don't say means a whole lot more than just face value. Because we all suffer from commission a little bit. We all suffer from omission bias, but we all suffer from confirmation bias. And when we get a little bit of something we want to hear, we attach ourselves to that. People do that through their cable news with their political views. They do that with Facebook with some crazy post where then they screenshot or share it with other people. And look, I told you. Confirmation bias means we are much more apt to be drawn to the things that back what we believe and want to be true.
1: And mischaracterize.
0: Right. Say that I'm a Steelers fan and I'm not sure how to bet the Steelers game this weekend. And there's a stat that says the Steelers are 4-0. When playing their second game of the season on the road against a rookie quarterback. And you go, oh, that's great. But then there's three other stats that are anti-Steelers. You know, they work again. You say, well, you attach yourself to the first one. There you go. It gives you reason. And I'm going to bet the Steelers.
1: Yeah.
0: That's confirmation bias. And we're all guilty.
1: It's a human
0: effect. It's a weakness that we have. And we're all guilty of it to some degree. And as a result, it can make us make bad decisions. And that's here where you hear what you want to hear. If you're a team like the Buffalo Bills and you think, you know what, Vita Vea, you hear what Jason Licht said and what he didn't say, and you go, oh my God, they're going to trade him. And if you're a Buccaneers fan, like you pointed out, you're going to say, we're safe. They got no plans to trade him. And they already said that the hope is that he's going to play this season. Think about the word choice, because that's a grown-ass man that could have used any words he wanted. And the words he used were no plans. And then the word that he used was hope. Not expectation, and not guarantee.
1: But hope.
0: Yeah, exactly. Yeah. Big difference, you were saying.
1: And with that organization, and with Jason Licht especially, be on the lookout for similar type of wordage when it comes to Baker Mayfield.
0: He did.
1: As we progress on through the season and then into the offseason especially.
0: He spoke about Baker's disappointment, and he spoke about their disappointment that, you know, it hadn't been able to get done, etc. But the reality is they can't be disappointed. What would they be disappointed in? I mean, they told you what they wanted. It's not like he said, hey, let's table this. I want to try free agency, or let's see how the season goes. You didn't give him the offer that he was looking for or even close to it. Made that very public.
1: Yeah.
0: So you can't be disappointed. The only thing you'd be disappointed is you tried to short a guy and he didn't fall for it. Or you tried to basically say,
1: discount.
0: Yeah, to say to a guy, you know, hey, here's what we're willing to do. We hope that you'll, you know, every negotiation, there's going to be a winner and a loser. With every deal, very rarely does everybody truly win. Somebody got a little bit less than they deserved, or a little bit more than they deserved. That's it. I mean, it's like, you know, breakups are mutual. It's always somebody's idea first. It's always somebody bringing it up. It's always somebody explaining what, and then the other person either realizing, you know what, probably is a good time. That happens 5% of the time. For the sake of their pride, being like, yeah, no, or the pride aside, they try everything they can. And then the other person says, I'm already gone. It's already over. I'm already done. And then they've got to say, oh, it was mutual. We had just decided it was mutual.
1: Right. There is a such thing as amicable. To me, there is no such thing as mutual in that
0: very
1: situation.
0: Rarely. Less than 1% of the time are romantic breakups mutual. What are the odds that, okay, you're out to dinner and you're having dessert, and then you say, okay, on the count of three, I want you to blurt out what you want. One, two, three. And they both go, break up at the same time. It doesn't happen.
1: It does not happen. No, not in human history.
0: Moving on with Good Greek Moving and Storage. 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The Niners now have 20-plus players sidelined with injuries. That's over 20% of their roster. Jeez. Meanwhile, it doesn't help that in every one of their social media posts from camp, you see the substation behind them, and it only appears to be getting bigger and closer. It's like an optical, looks like a monster. It's getting bigger and closer in every picture. There's something to be said about. There's something to be said about the, because there's been medical studies about electricity like that and weakening of tendons and ligaments, etc. And they're like perfect case study. And by the way, you know, they didn't have these injuries at this rate when they didn't practice and play there. When they were back at Candlestick, this was so. And you can say, well, you know, the game changes, but how much does it change? You're playing on grass, you're playing on grass. Nutrition's better now, right? Exercise is better now. Medicine's better now. There's something to this, Kenny. Not to be a tinfoil hat guy, but what other explanation is there? Just coincidence?
1: Yeah. I mean, but here's the thing. They've played and trained in Santa Clara long enough to where it's not like they've always been afflicted by this. They have been to a Super Bowl. They have been to multiple Super Bowls since they moved to Santa Clara. So I don't know.
0: Have they always practiced next to that power? Have they always practiced?
1: I think so.
0: Right next to that been the facility since?
1: I think that was part of the move. I think that was part of the move. But at some point, you've got to say there is a cause and effect. And they've had scientists out there, and the scientists say, no, it has nothing to do with it. But the more it happens, because the blueprint of last year.
0: Because the NFL is going to say, hold on, you know, how many players did we have that were there that could then sue the league, that could sue the organization?
1: Yeah.
0: You're talking like concussion-related, you know, the billion-dollar lawsuits. You could do that with these guys as well, because Brandon Ayuk could say, I wasn't crazy before this, and then look what it did to me. Like, now I can't get a job anywhere because I'm crazy because of this. Meanwhile, your Chicago White Sox came really close, Kenny, to winning the battle of the Sox. The Red Sox stay red hot. They prove they're the only Sox that matter. The win streak is now 8. They won 10 of the last 11. They've won 10 consecutive series. They've won 13 consecutive against teams entering the game with a winning record. And by the way, they've now swept 6 series against teams in first place. We've not seen anything like this in recent history. They are the first team to score in 5 consecutive innings from the 9th inning on or later in Major League Baseball history. They've been playing baseball for 150 years. No one's ever done it except for these guys last night against your team, against your boys. So there you have it. And by the way, one more thing. This is not great because of the time of the year. You know, a lot of baseball season kids are in school. They're not in school. In Massachusetts, in Boston, they're summer vacation right now. Don't forget, at Red Sox games, Sox win, kids eat free. There's a childhood obesity epidemic right now in and around Fenway Park because these kids are fat as hell because all they keep doing is winning and winning and eating for free.
1: So 2 of those 6 sweeps of first place teams are the White Sox, which is wildly frustrating.
0: And the Dodgers. And the Dodgers.
1: How about those scalps? And then they've won 31 of 35. Just to further extrapolate all of those numbers you gave, they are unbeatable right now. At some point, they've got to slow down, I think, but they're perfectly capable after their terrible start of winning the World Series.
0: Didn't they have a 14-game losing streak earlier, the beginning of the season? And then they had a 15-game winning streak. I don't think anybody's ever done that.
1: Yeah, it's insane. No, and keep in mind, this is the same season that the Cubs have had a 10-game winning streak and a 10-game losing streak, and they're a playoff team. So this season's so weird.
0: Good night to get to Twin Peaks for, as I mentioned, the League's Cup soccer action. 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
9: 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Turnpike North, an accident just after the Sawgrass Expressway. Turnpike South, still reporting an accident just beyond Griffin Road with heavy traffic back to 595. Donald Ross Road West, an accident just beyond A1A. Palm Beach Lakes Boulevard West, an accident at Executive Center Drive. In Boynton Beach, Jog Road South, an accident at Gateway Boulevard. And in Broward, State Road 7 South, an accident at Hillsborough Boulevard. This traffic is service of Massage MB and the Traffic Center. I'm Sharina.
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15: And here's what you need to know.
23: In Major League Baseball, the Athletics announced that they have mutually parted ways with general manager David Forst in his 11th season as GM. The A's at 45-70 are tied for the second worst record in the majors. In the NBA, the Los Angeles County Medical Examiner has determined that the death of Memphis Grizzlies forward Brandon Clark back in May was caused by an accidental overdose of heroin and cocaine. In the NFL, Tennessee Titans guard Peter Skoronski has agreed to a 4-year, $100 million extension with $88 million guaranteed. That makes him the highest-paid guard in the league. The Buffalo Bills signed guard Osiris Torrance to a 4-year, $78 million extension through 2030 with $46 million guaranteed. NFL suspended Colts cornerback Cam Taylor-Britt 1 game for violating the personal conduct policy. I'm Isaac Lohenkron.
15: Ladies and gentlemen, it's Covino and Rich.
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3: All right.
6: Bring in the heat.
3: Let's go.
6: Bring in the heat. 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Sexy Ryan, Danny G, The Cron, and thank you guys for hanging out with us. If you missed any of our shows this week, another fun week in the books. What books? I don't know.
3: Yeah.
6: 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Or our Best of the Week drops tomorrow. Every Saturday, Danny G, our producer, puts out a Best of the Week. Wherever you stream your podcast, search Covino and Rich. And thank you guys again for being here. Hope you have a great weekend. Let's go.
3: All right. Well, what did we learn first hour? Carson Beck. The rookie quarterback that might be in the best position.
6: What were those lyrics you wrote?
3: To have a shot. Oh, Carson Beck. He'll have Jeremiah Love and Harrison. Telling you, he's gonna be the guy. And we realized that Lewis Cobb, 73 years old, seized the moment, and he did that fill-in auction play-by-play for the Phillies. And, you know, the guy was awesome. He sounded like a seasoned vet, as Isaac said. Fit right in. If you turned on that broadcast, Isaac, you wouldn't have known that he was a fan that won a raffle.
16: Would not have been able to tell the difference. Not at all.
6: And I thought composed. He had a unique voice. You know, it wasn't like the greatest broadcasting voice, but he had the delivery down.
16: Scully pacing.
6: He had the good pacing.
16: Why, thank you, Rich.
6: Right? Yeah. Great pacing and a unique voice. Yeah. You know, not everyone has golden pipes like Danny G. You just make the most of it. I agree with Rich. If you hadn't told me that he won an auction or paid for an auction or whatever, a charity, I would not have known that it was some sort of winner making this happen.
3: Well, speaking of broadcasters, you said in the books.
6: Yeah.
3: Shout out to Howie Rose. Put it in the books. This is his final year calling Mets games. And when you say put it in the books, I did have a question for you guys. This is off the cuff. I know you love when I do that.
17: He can't go out on a year like this.
3: You know the funniest part is he started in 87, so maybe he's the problem. I love Howie Rose, but true, I'm just saying, he started in 87.
6: Every time I hear that little fun fact, I'm like, yo, he missed all the fun in 86.
17: Yeah, how dare you, Rich? Don't put that on him.
3: I mean, listen, every time the Mets win.
16: What if they win it next year then?
3: Every time the Mets win, in my Mets chat, no matter how bad they are, one of my friends had, you know, there's the meme of Howie Rose pumping his fist, put it in the books. And you say books. Nowadays in 2026, there are two skills that I wonder if you rounded up idiotic teenagers that are at the local high school, go to, I don't know, El Camino, go to Taft, go to, what's the one that Giancarlo Stanton went to?
6: Notre Dame.
3: You know, go to Chaminade, any of these schools around here. If you rounded up a bunch of 16-year-old young dudes that are playing sports, do you think all of them would know how to keep a baseball scorebook, and do you think they would know how to score bowling?
6: No and no.
3: That's embarrassing. To me.
6: Well, bowling, they'd have no reason to because it's done. It's always done.
17: Rich,
6: we had those overhead projectors from the leftovers from the 60s, 70s.
3: I would take pride, Danny, in my ability to keep a sweet scorebook and bowling. Yeah. If I go bowling, I used to like that.
17: I think you already knew the answer to your own question, Rich, because you play adult softball. How many times is the manager saying, nobody knows? No one knows how to.
3: I'll be honest, every time I'm the guy that's like, give me the book. Until I'm up, I'll keep the book. I'm like, how do you guys not know how to keep a book?
6: I assume. When I was a kid, I'd go to sit in the bench if you know how to play, keep the book.
3: No, you're just a man with half a brain.
6: It is common knowledge.
3: When I would go to a Mets game, sitting in the upper deck with my dad at Shea Stadium in the late 80s, early 90s, there were some bad teams in the Mets after that 86 team. You would get the program. And the guys would always sound like they're from the 1920s. Get your program here, your program. They were stuck in a different generation.
19: Get your beer here.
3: Programs. But you would get the program, and you would write the starting lineup in, and you would do your best effort as a little kid. You felt like a...
6: Kids can't even write in cursive anymore.
3: You felt like a little man.
6: You think they know how to keep a baseball scorebook?
3: Which is simple, like ground ball to shortstop, 6'3". Like, how do you not know that? But I do think that, listen, they know a hell of a lot of stuff we don't know. Kids probably know more about AI than we do, but...
6: Yeah, you can't even do the gritty, old guy.
3: What are you talking about?
6: No, but
3: I will say, though, if you want a cool dad move, it might be obsolete, but teach your kid how to score bowling and keep a baseball scorebook. It is like one of those, like, I think you should just know. I think you should know as a man or a woman. woman. I'm not to be sexist. I think you should just know.
6: Yeah, well, maybe they don't need to know. But then they need to know other things. That.
3: But then again, who am I? Because I don't know how to change my own oil. Because in my mind, I'm like, right. why bring it to the shop? You know, like
6: they know whatever's useful to them.
3: I don't know.
6: But now, speaking of baseball, though,
3: put it in the books. What book?
6: Before we play, because this hour's action packed with brainwave. We're giving away prizes. Mm-hmm. It's simple. It's multiple choice. So when we tell you to call, definitely call to try to win some summer prize packs or grilling apron. It's just a matter of, are you on the same brainwave as everyone here on the show? Plus, weekend hobnobbing, what to watch in the world of sports and entertainment. We do that this hour. But something happened at the Red Sox game. Again, they've been hot, right? Red Sox have been hot.
3: Yeah, like Hansel from Zoolander.
6: As a Yankees fan, honestly, so all the right pops now in the world. Big win yesterday. Probably their biggest win.
3: Did you send celebrating. Me that, did you send me that meme, or did I just see it when I was scrolling, where in June, the loss column between the Yankees and Red Sox was like far into the double digits, and now fast forward to the beginning of August.
6: Hey, they turned it around. They got hot. They caught fire, like you said. Yeah. You hoped your Mets would do that. They didn't.
3: Nope.
6: Anyway, I saw this clip of a fan reaching out to Aroldis Chapman, as Booney used to call him, Chappy.
1: Chappy. Chappy.
6: So, hey, Aroldis! Chapman! Chappy! And he turns around. He's like, I could be here. And Chapman walks over to the guy, and he's like, I got something for you, Chappy. And this is, again, me improvising. I don't know what was said. And Chappy's like, I don't want it. And he's like, no, here, take this. And he hands him this old-looking baseball glove. Looks like something Babe Ruth would have threw away.
17: It was Honus Wagner's.
6: It looked like a Honus Wagner Signature Series baseball glove. And Aroldis Chapman looked really happy to have it. Like, you know, he puts it on, he starts punching it, and he's like, yo, look at this thing this guy gave me. And then he leaves it there on the dugout, and you get a good view of this glove. And it, honest to God, it looks like something Abner Doubleday played with.
3: It's so funny you would say that. I was like, whose was it, Doubleday?
6: No, I swear to God.
3: When my wife's from New Braunfels, Texas, and there's a really cool little town called Green, Texas. It looks like it's spelled Gruene, Gruene. And they used to have an antique shop, and I'm so bummed it closed down. You'd go in there, and I'm so bummed I never picked one up. They would have old baseball gloves, old sporting equipment. There was like $30, and I'm so mad. They would have gloves where the fingers weren't even connected.
6: Yeah, that glove was definitely worn by somebody that talked like this. Yeah, that's right. My name's Slappy Johnson, that's right. Taking a mound today.
3: I always
6: Dingy
3: loved when,
6: Jackson.
3: I always loved when Slappy Johnson took the mound. He was great.
6: Slappy Johnson. So, you know, Aroldis Chapman, he went from like not really caring about the moment to like, yo, that's pretty cool. And it looks like he wants to take it on the mound. It makes me think of when David Wells wore Babe Ruth's hat to the mound. Remember that story?
3: They wouldn't let him do it.
6: They wouldn't let him do it because it wasn't actual official gear. But Chapman looked happy about the moment. You got to look up the clip. It's kind of funny.
17: Do you think if Aaron Judge had that glove in the World Series, he wouldn't have dropped that ball?
6: Oh, man. Yeah. Oh, dude, it hurts. But it's like this old-timey times glove, right?
17: Sorry, Kavina.
6: So based on that, what's the strangest gift you ever gave or received? Like, strangest gifts given. It got us thinking about that because this guy took a chance. Turns out Aroldis Chapman, you think he takes it home with him? Yeah, I think so. Why not, right?
17: Yeah, that's something he puts in his man cave.
6: I don't know whose it was or if it has any particular value, but it looked cool. Aroldis Chapman, does he take it home? Either way, he got this random gift. And when you're somebody like Aroldis Chapman, I'm sure you get random things all the time.
3: I bet you some things are cool and some things are like, why are you giving me this?
6: Yeah, exactly. So anything come to mind for you or no?
3: Well, I always feel like we're very lucky that listeners will send us some cool stuff.
6: Yeah.
3: When people send us useful stuff, I'm so grateful. Oh, I'm grateful regardless, but sometimes people will be like, hey, you know, Rich, I know you're a barbecue guy. I sent you these rubs from the local place here in town.
6: Oh, hell yeah. That's useful.
3: But sometimes someone will send you, like, merch or something for their product in, like, men's extra, extra large.
6: I'm like, why you send... Someone sent Rich, and I swear to God, like, these random-looking sandals, like these Jesus-looking sandals, but they were, like, really lame-looking, and underneath... you could fill them up like a...
3: Oh, it was like a flask.
6: Like a flask.
3: It was a flip-flop flask.
6: They were the dumbest things ever, though.
3: Ryan, I'll bring them in for you.
17: Dude, no, that sounds awesome. Ryan, if you want them. I would totally use that.
3: Yeah, Ryan, instead of pull it off your...
6: I think that was...
3: Pull it off your busted feet and...
6: Dude, were they called flip-flop flasks for real?
3: They should be.
17: Dude. Whiskey, baby.
6: Except they weren't flip-flops. They were the weakest looking, like, you know, woven sandals ever.
3: But you know what?
6: And I was like, why would anyone sit... Look at me. I'm a Guido kid from New Jersey. You think I'd ever wear these ridiculous things?
3: You know what's interesting?
6: None of my worst day.
3: With celebrity...
6: I don't even want to get, like, re-gift this on Christmas.
3: With celebrities and athletes, for them to really want something a fan brings them, it would have to be ridiculously special. And I saw something recently that was a really beautiful moment. Dwayne The Rock Johnson was promoting that trash Moana live action.
6: No relation to Slappy.
3: Oh, yeah, no relation to Slappy Johnson.
6: Dwayne The Rock Johnson.
3: The famous pitcher who took the mound.
6: Yeah, Slappy Johnson.
3: With that glove. Dwayne The Rock Johnson, no descendant of him, was at some event, and he was just walking by, and someone goes, Dwayne, take a look at this. And someone held up an old school wrestling magazine from, had to be 50 plus years ago, and it had The Rock's dad on the cover. The Rock stopped in his tracks, went over the guy, and the guy's like, I'd like to give this to you. The Rock got a little teary-eyed. He's like, you're going to give this to me? And he told the guy, come around the barricade, gave him a hug, and he's like, you don't realize, I'm

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